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0: 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I missed the call. 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
1: W3GMS. Get closer to the radio. Whiskey Baker, 3 Baker. Jeff, how you doing?
0: Unbelievable. How many years has it been?
1: Well, I left there in 96. So I guess that would be 30 years.
0: Oh, yeah, I went over on the RF side. Well, welcome to 985. Welcome back to 985. So that is just fantastic that you're on here. We have All-Star, and we also have Echolink. It sounds like you're coming in with Echolink this morning. But it's so good to hear you. How's Susan, and how's the family doing, and how's retirement?
1: Good memory, Joe. Yeah, I'm coming in from Nashville, or just south of Nashville. I'm actually taking a trip down to Atlanta today. So just playing with the radio a little bit, or playing with the iPhone, actually. I am not active these days. I think the last couple of years, the only thing I've done has been field day, and field day is just not what it used to be. In Nashville, they've got a routine, but it's nothing like we used to do. Let's see, what else? Whoops. The family's doing real well. Susan's doing great. I retired in 2009, so been a long retirement so far. Retired a little early, and Sue went and bought a farm, so I'm learning to be a farmer in my retirement. It's all going well. How about you?
0: Yeah, very, very good, Jeff. WB3B, I remember when we used your call at field day. This is W3GMS. I'm doing great. Martha's doing great. I took early retirement from the corporate world. I pulled the ripcord at 56 and retired from Burroughs, and then we bought Sperry, and it became Unisys, and just been having a blast. Keeping very busy. I was kidding, Martha. I says, you know, to get a vacation, I'm going to have to go back and get a job. I was up to 5 weeks. So we pulled the ripcord December of 2008. So retired as a group manager, new product development at the East Coast R&D Center up in Tredyffrin, Pennsylvania. So all that's good. Had a great teams, and but just kind of had enough, and the direction of the company was changing, and it was a good time for me to pull the ripcord. Since then, I've been doing a lot of mentoring with students, both in electrical engineering and amateur radio. It's one of my major focuses. In fact, Martha and I got the 2026 Dayton Hamvention Achievement Award for our mentoring. So that's some of my give back. Trying to emulate my mentor, Harry, W3FDY. I don't know whether you remember Harry or not. So that's that, building an antique radio museum that's just ongoing. Starts at 1905 and stops at 1960, about 1,000 square foot downstairs. Just put up a new tower. I have a 68-foot aluminum heights crank-up tilt-over tower that I got used and had a lot of help mechanically squaring it away. Let's see, what else? What are the other highlights? We have about 85 people as a user group here on 985. We don't have a club, so we never had any politics, but it's only grown. It's really, really a spectacular group. You know, if you have a chance, if you haven't seen, check out the W3GMS repeater website. So, you know, and boy, if you ever get up to this part of the country, I'd love to see you and the family. You know, dinner's on me. So that's the highlight, Jeff. There's a bunch of other stuff, but let me get it back to you. We have fantastic field days, just like they used to be. We do summer field day and winter field day. We have a great spot up at Ludwig's Corner, which is the junction of Route 100 and 401. There's a storage facility up there that a good friend of mine, George, WA3LVR, is the owner, and he is gracious. He says we can use his site anytime we want. I think it's up about 800 feet above sea level, so it's a good spot. And we're usually 5 alpha, you know, on field day. And I really like winter field day because I kind of prefer the cooler temperatures. So anyway, enough of me. So tell me some of the stuff that is keeping you busy and good on the farm. So, yeah, we used to get down to Cookeville, Tennessee quite a bit when Martha's mother was living, but she has since passed, so we don't get down there anymore. But anyway, so that's that. So tell me more about the farm and what's up with you. And do you ever get up to good old Pennsylvania? Every time I go over towards Longwood Gardens, you know, that road on the left where you used to live, I said, Martha, that's where Jeff was, and Susan. WB3D, W3GMS.
1: Yeah, W3GMS, WB3B. Well, good summary, Joe. You've been busy. You've been very busy in your retirement. Sounds great. I have, too. I have picked up a couple things, done a little engineering, got a couple of patents, nothing paying off real big, but it's been a lot of fun. I started teaching STEM classes about 10 years ago now through University of Tennessee Extension. So teach STEM classes, started a program under the 4-H and the Extension 10 years ago with 12 students in a Lego engineering class. And since then, we're up to about 650 students now. Got, I think, seven other teachers. Everybody is either practicing or retired in the area that they're teaching. And just having a blast with that.
0: Just want to make sure, did you turn it back over?
1: I didn't. I heard that beep. I'm not too familiar with this tool. But let me, where did you lose it? I'm teaching STEM classes.
0: Any timeout timer on the digital side on 985. No, I didn't miss anything. You went off and I wasn't sure whether it timed out on your end or you were done. Well, that's fantastic. That is fantastic. You need to talk to my good friend and supporter here of 985, Ron, W-A-3-V-E-E. He was an engineer for Hewlett-Packard and Agilent, and when he left there, he went into teaching. And he was teaching at Delaware Tech, and they were set up so he could get a two-year degree I'm not sure what it's officially called, but let's just call it engineering associate engineer or something like that. And then they also had another program where the first 2 years there on another curriculum was credited by the University of Delaware. So people that wanted to go on and get their four-year degree could take 2 years, the first 2 years at a much lower cost at Delaware Tech, and then just transfer over for the junior and senior year at U of D. And Ron is very active on the repeater, and you guys have a lot in common. He is a born teacher, Jeff. And let's see, what else? Oh, my first student that I mentored is now up at MIT, getting his PhD in EE, specializes in the photonics arena. Daniel, KC3FKR, a brilliant, brilliant guy. So he's up there just tearing it up at MIT. My second student comes from a Mennonite background, and he now is owner, CEO, and president of electronic company up in near Newmansville, PA. And the owner wanted to retire, and he has been watching Zach. Zach started working there even before he started college. So Zach has his master's now. And the owner called him in and said, I've been watching you. You could run this company. And they went down to the bank. They did all the financial stuff. And now Zach's owner of this company. It's a two-part company, Jeff. One thing is engineering design. So if you have a product that you want to bring to market but you don't have the engineering expertise, he has a design team that does that. And also, if you have a design team but you don't have manufacturing capability, they do the manufacturing. And they will also do both. So they're my first two students that I started mentoring years ago, soon after I retired. But that is just wonderful what you're doing with the STEM classes and how it expanded. And just a little bit of trivia. I don't know whether you remember when you were making those touch keyer paddles.

0: paid for it, and I don't get a nickel for it. This is just flat labor, and it's a lot of labor on a farm. But my wife is just loving it, and I don't let her know it too much, but I kind of enjoy getting out there once in a while and tractoring or doing whatever I'm doing. Just keeping, I think it's probably keeping me a little younger than I might be otherwise. It's definitely getting some good exercise in from time to time. Yeah, the STEM classes, I was going down those. We've got a whole bunch of neat stuff. Let me get a reset. See if that works. We've got Lego engineering. We've got 3D printing. We've got Python programming. We've got Raspberry Pi development tools. I'm teaching one right now called Drone Soccer, where it's a new e-sport, came out of South Korea. And you take the kids in there. They build a drone from scratch, a little 20-centimeter drone, put a soccer cage around it, and then you get into an arena with the drones, 5-on-5, and compete more like Quidditch from Harry Potter than soccer, but they call it drone soccer. And it's been a blast. We've taken second place in the Southeast region for the last 2 years, went to nationals and got 11th place the first year in nationals, tied for sixth place this last year. So that's been a real, real great experience for me. Let's see. Yeah, the STEM I'm teaching, one more reason. The STEM I'm teaching is for high school and junior high school kids. So I can't compete with Ron on college level stuff, but it's all good. I think I probably got a couple of them headed to college in tech that might not have been there otherwise. And I think you better quit with your mentoring. You reach the top of the hill there. MIT and a CEO owner. How are you going to go up from that? I hope I'm doing okay here. I'm hilltopping, going through Tennessee mountains, so I might be losing you from time to time. Back to you, WB3B.
1: Good, Jeff. Now you're solid. You have good cell coverage. I don't know whether you have any interest, but if you want the ultimate audio, we have probably, on the digital side here on 985, we probably have 80% of our digital users on All-Star, and that's you'd have no problem building an All-Star node. There's Sherry is a company that sells the pieces. You can buy the kit or you can buy it assembled, but essentially it's a node that plugs into a Raspberry Pi 3 or 4, and away you go. And in the node, there's a little transceiver the size of a postage stamp, either VHF or UHF. Pick which one you want. And then everything gets programmed on a little micro SD card. And then you take an HT, say if you're home, and you just pick up the HT and you talk to the node, and you're in like Flynn, and it sounds exactly like you're on analog on the RF side with quality. So, yeah, I'm still an audio nut. Hasn't changed. So that's something that would be great. We have a workbench on Monday nights. Everybody gets on and asks technical questions. We have a panel of double E's and others that answer. And then on Thursday night, we just kind of have a casual rag chew. So it's really good. And then once a month, we have a breakfast up here at the Brass Eagle. I'm not sure the Brass Eagle was around when you and Sue and family were here or not, but it's up on west of 30 and Route 10. And, yeah, Harry, that's right. And the repeater is still up at his site. The site is now owned by an Amish gentleman, and he has a big Amish farm, although that's just a secondary business for him. His main business is antique stone restoration on very vintage homes, and he has maybe, I don't know, 30 people that work for him. And he graciously allows me to keep my repeater up there. So I don't know whether you remember the repeater tower that Doug had, KJ6AL is now K6JV, had the repeater, his repeater on up at the hill. But it's that self-supporting 100-foot tower out near the road, and you probably remember it. And that's where 985 is now. We moved it from the block building in the back to the block building. That was one of Leroy's request, is put everything on the one tower, so we got that now. But it's worked out very well, and we have a really, really active slash technical group here on 985. Well, I do start mentoring in school, in high school, or in some cases junior high school. Zach, I think I started when he

0: 14. I think I started with Daniel when he was maybe 13. And then once they're off to college, they kind of turn the crank and do great things. So, and how do I find these students? They get a ham license and they listen to a bunch of repeaters and they decide they're going to hang their hat here on 985. And then they find out about my circuits lab downstairs. And a lot of times their mother will call or mother or dad will call, hey, you know, can you spend some time teaching my son or whatever. I have no daughters as of yet, but all sons. And it goes from there. Some go into trades and, you know, the double a year, the circuit stuff is not for them. And I don't care, you know, whatever they want to do. So I learned how to do construction and all that because my dad built the house that we grew up in. So yeah, I'll teach them plumbing. I'll teach them electrical. I'll teach them carpentry, show them how to frame a room and all this other kind of stuff. So whatever direction their gift is in, that's what we try to pursue. Harry is sadly passed many years now, but he was the ultimate mentor. Just unbelievable. Yeah, I got a kick out of your labor on the farm. Yeah, well, that's good. You know, you're outside. I'm sure it's keeping you young. Physical exercise is great. The recliner and the TV set will kill you. So, you know, remember Woody, W3TTW, I'm sure. Woody made it to 105 years old. And he got up at 2 o'clock in the morning, and he went down. He had an electronic project on the workbench. He went down the steps and figured he didn't need to turn the light off. And he fell down the steps. Didn't break a bone, but the trauma of the fall, he only lasted maybe a couple months after that, and then he passed. But he was in excellent shape at 105, both mentally and physically. Let me see. I very good on the drone soccer, and put them in the cage in the arena. That sounds fantastic. That really does. So you know, the thing with the technology we have today, it's so doable, and all that kind of stuff will really benefit those students. So all good stuff. So what's your situation on amateur radio? Do you have any HF gear up? I'm just getting ready to put up on the new 68-foot tower, crank up tilt-over tower. I really don't climb them anymore. I'm 74. I'm putting up a classic Mosley TA-33. It's wide space with an 18-foot boom for 10, 15, and 20. And then for 160, 80, and 40, I have a 240-foot center-fed with open-wire line. And I use that on 160, 80, and 40. Works very well. It's in the form of an inverted V. So Martha's hobby is still cars. We have a total of five bays, and they have 12-foot ceilings. In one bay, we have a lift, so she can put a car up on the lift and do her thing and get a lot of enjoyment out of that. She sold her classic Mustang recently. Well, back in 2017, she bought a Dodge Challenger Scat Pack RT, and there was just no comparison between that and the 73 Mustang Mach 1 with a 351 Cleveland 4-speed in it. But we found that up in Canada, and but she had a good 20 years, so she let that one go. But yeah, she still likes vehicles, and she her mom, as I mentioned, passed on, and before her mother passed, she gave up driving, and Martha got the old family Chevy pickup and pretty much did a frame-off restoration up here, and it's just beautiful. Beautiful vehicle. So, boy, I don't know. It's been so many years. We could go on and on, but I'll stick around for one more, Jeff, and then I have something here I need to take care of. But do not be a stranger, and love to hear you on the All-Star side. So that would just be fantastic. WB3B, W3GMS, and you can always come up here for field day. We'd love to have you.
1: I'm going to go off of that last one right quick because I got a comment about it. These guys, between your technical weekly talks and your Woody at 105 still doing, 104 still doing circuits as a hobby. It is so incredibly different. They're totally appliance users down here. Very difficult to get anybody to have a technical discussion or find some help if you get somewhere where you need to talk to somebody that's got a little background. Just amazing, the different crew that's down here. And some of them are older, but just weren't the original techies coming up through the ranks, I guess. At any rate, Sue called on your last go around there. I didn't answer her, but I need to get off too and give her a call back to see what she's up to. You're right. Lots to talk about. Lots we could share. Let me get a reset. What'd you say, All-Star? I doubt it. You know, I'm just not doing it. I got so much going on. I do have HF equipment. It's been in a box since I moved to probably Oregon. I don't think I've had any HF on the air routinely. My HF work would have been last time I was on HF was last field day. It's the only time I do it. So, and it's a different world out here right now. But I still enjoy it. I just haven't gotten to it. But I'm going to let you go and get back to Sue, see what she's up to. And I look forward to chatting with you again. I'll get on here from time to time. And if I ever get within 100 miles of you, I'll be sure to make arrangements to see you while I'm out there. Take care of yourself. Good chatting. 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
0: Yeah, we have a place up in King of Prussia. It's called Capital Grill, and it's just a wonderful restaurant. So, our treat. So, love to see you up here. Yeah, tell Sue that we said hello and wishing her all the best. Tell her congratulations on the farm. And we'll pick up the pieces later, but it's a real pleasure. Yeah, get on. Don't be a stranger. There's probably a lot of other people you remember on 985, and most of them are still around, kicking around here. WB3B, W3GMS. Take care and great chatting.
1: 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Right back at you. So here's somebody kind of weak trying to get in there. I'll let you go. 73WB3. Talk to you soon.
0: Good, Jeff. Take care. WB3B, W3GMS. Clear with your station. And yeah, sounds like you might be on the fringe, Dave. But good to hear you. You know, talking to a good friend of mine that used to live down towards Longwood Gardens. And I have not talked to Jeff in I don't even know how many years it's been. Maybe 30 years or something like that. He's living in the Brentwood, Nashville area down in Tennessee now. So wonderful, wonderful to hear him on 985. W3JDH, W3GMS.
2: Good morning, Joe. Thanks for the little history lesson there. I'm on the road that goes from Route 7 over to Route 1 to go down to the shore. I was up for a couple days. I had a colonoscopy yesterday. Everything is clear. And we took Beth out to dinner on Sunday up at the Brasier in Lancaster for her birthday dinner. And heading back for a few days, and I'm coming back up again on Sunday for a couple of days. Have a doctor's appointment, and Carol's going to take a trip to Niagara Falls, and I'm going to take care of the kitty cats for a little bit. So I'm amazed that I'm getting through to you with this little any tone with in the mobile, but pretty good distance. So I just wanted to hop in and say hi, Joe.
0: It's all in the antenna. Rig really doesn't matter. A watt is a watt, you know, right? Regardless of what you're using, but it's the antenna. And the repeater sensitivity, which is, you know, that's what happens when you're up over 1,000 feet above sea level. So it really helps. Well, that's very good and excellent on Beth's birthday. And I'm sure you all had a fantastic dinner. And great. Carol trip to Niagara Falls. Martha and I did that a bunch of years ago. In fact, in our hall, in our picture gallery, we have a collage of our pictures from Niagara Falls. And we want to see it from the Canadian side the next time. We've only seen it from the U.S. side. And I hear the Canadian side is even better. So, very good. I'll keep the transmissions short because, I'm glad your colonoscopy came out fine. I had mine end of last year. I think it was November five, and everything was fine. I'm on a five-year cycle on that because my sister Bev passed away of colon cancer at 40 years old. But mine have always been great, so we keep on top of it. Go ahead, Dave. W3JDH, 3GMS.
2: Keep it short. This will be my last. My mother died at age 45 of colon cancer, so I have it done every 3 to 5 years. I think this was my sixth one, and the last two had no polyps. And in 80, they don't do it anymore. You're going to die of something else quicker, so that's always good news. Anyway, thanks for coming back. I'm getting into traffic as I'm switching over here to get on the big road down to Dover. So expect to be on the radio on Saturday morning, Joe. W3JDH, W3GMS, JDH clear and listed for a final.
0: Very good, Dave, and always good to hear you. And thanks for making the effort of keeping the W3AOA Memorial Gathering alive. I think Steve will be on this Saturday, but he has been so busy with the move. I've been communicating with him via email, so he's just swamped. What else? Good. Well, you're doing good, and I bought a little mag mount for the Grand Cherokee, so we're going to finally get a decent radio setup in the Grand Cherokee rather than the HT and the rubber duck with 1 watt inside the car. It works, but not well, so I don't want to torture anybody's ears anymore with it. So we'll have a regular 50-watt rig in there. Okie doke. Have a good one, and drive carefully. And we'll look forward to the next one. 3JDH, W3GMS.
2: Yeah, thanks for keeping this thing going, Joe. Interesting guy. He's the first one to pick up and gets ready to move and doesn't even know which state he's moving to. Anyway, I'll catch you on Saturday. W3JDH clear.
0: Now, Steve has moved so much with his job. He had his own company as well, but he just does it. And when he moved to the Poconos, they had a custom 5,000-square-foot house built, and it took a year to build the house. So he went and bought a condo or a townhouse and needed a little bit of work, so he did the work on it. And they just lived in the condo, though all the furniture and stuff was in storage. He bought the condo, and then a year later, when the big house was done, he sold the condo for $50,000 more than he made for it. So Steve is very, very good with money. And I bet you, I'm not sure, but it might be the same thing. When they find something, the area that they're really happy with, I think they may live in an interim spot until they really decide what house they're going to get and things like that. But he's quite a guy, and a very impressive background. Became a double E at Ohio State University, OSU, but never really took to the electrical engineering discipline, and he went into sales and electronic sales and the lighting systems, like for the Civic Center and casinos and all that, and worked for somebody. Then he branched out and became his own company doing that, and used his former company to supply all the materials and the labor and everything. But these big, big, big auditoriums and stuff like that, he's the guy that did all the design and lighting. He lays it out all on the with a CAD system, and then sends it in, and then when it's done, he gets his big fat check. So, and he's owned facilities that, like U-Haul facilities. It wasn't U-Haul, it was one of the competitors. He's owned those. He's licensed to sell firearms. He had a worm business where he sells worms to these resorts. So when the tourists come in, they all want to go fishing. And I don't know how many hundred thousands of worms he would sell in a summer. And then he started to lease and sell all the accessories, like a tackle box and a rod and a reel and da-da-da-da-da. So he's done well. 73W3JDH, W3GMS.
2: Yeah, he's done well. Allen had his own plane and used to fly back and forth to the Ohio State games. I just can't imagine. I guess I can, because you get connected to your school and you love your school like I love Virginia Tech. But when you live that close to Penn State, you'd think that maybe he would have a little bit of a cheer for them, but I guess not so with Ohio State in the background. Have a great day. I'll catch you on Saturday, Joe. W3JDH clear.
0: Yep, you got it. 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
1: Yep, hi. Chuck, how you doing? How's the recovery going? I see you're well enough, and I learned from an email from you yesterday that you're back driving again. So give me an updated report, W3GMS.
0: NA3CW, yeah, it's improving incrementally, little increments. It's definitely baby steps. Still working on getting the swelling down. It's greatly improved, but has a way to go yet. On my hand, and the swelling is mainly on my hand, and then whatever sprain damage I did to my wrist. So it's slow, but each day I can do a little bit more with it. I get a bit more flexibility as the swelling goes down. And the stitches are out. They came out yesterday. And good thing they did. The ones on my hand were actually starting to embed, the doctor said. So those were not originally scheduled to be taken out till Friday, but he saw those and took them out immediately. And, of course, the ones around my eyebrow. And so other than the black eye effect around my eye, you can't really even see where the stitches were at on my eyebrow, or just off my eyebrow. So that's pretty good. And with the glasses on, it's hard to see, notice anything. So it's all upward slope, very shallow upward slope, but upward. NA3CW.
1: Now, swelling sometimes can take quite a while, depending on what body part you've injured. I remember I had an ankle one time that I had sprained, and boy, it took forever for the swelling to go down. And doctor explained to me why, but I forget the reason. It was a bunch of years ago. So I'm glad you've regained your actor-like profile. You're all ready for Hollywood, Chuck. Anyway, I've been working outside a lot. The last 2 days were absolutely gorgeous, and I went through that entire aluminum pile from Dick's 3ORU's estate stuff and threw the junk away and put all the other pieces equal lengths, and I'm going to bungee cord those so they're all together. And people needs any kind of aluminum or whatever, we have it. So. That's really good. The back of the building is all clean. There's no more tarps down. Got a trailer, some stuff in the trailer to take to the scrap dealer just down the road from us. So that's what I've been working on. The weather was so nice, I just didn't want to fuss with anything inside, strictly doing outside things. So there you go. Let's see. Today is Wednesday. I think George was scheduled or is scheduled to go up to the field day site to get the traps off of that classic TA-33 today, if I remember correctly. W3GMS.
0: Hey, DreamCW. Yeah, I knew he was going to do it soon. I forgot which day, but that's good. And he's going to check them out. I mean, there's nothing magic to them. And the articles that I sent of, you know, that's all I know. So, you know, just... He's gonna take them apart. I don't know. I'm not sure that I could with my hand. So he's aware of that. So I think he's gonna look into them. And you know, literally, there is not much to them. So once he deals with those, and you know, identifies correct pairs, then, you know, we there's a lot about the provenance of that antenna that we don't know. So I figured just start from scratch. Could, you know, absolutely identify which traps are the, you know, go on which places, and then put it together with a measuring tape according to directions, and I think it's going to make a difference. It may simply be, you know, we assume certain holes are the correct ones, and maybe they're not. We don't know. So with all that, we don't know. We just got to eliminate some of these variables, and then I think we'll get what we're looking for. If nothing else, we can do the proportionality calculation like you did with the dipoles and, you know, stretch some things out. Because it seems like it's high on all the bands, but not terribly. So it, that may be fixable. NA3CW.
1: Yeah, very good. Well, as you said, there's nothing complex about it. I've had those traps apart, and there's very little in them. So, and I didn't realize until I read one of the articles that you sent that there's actually, I call it the position of the trap is important, but the direction of the trap is important because they have both tuned circuits in for two bands. Anyway, I have a phone call from Stu, W2AO's widow, and she probably wants to discuss some of the estate sale stuff. So let me get to that. That's critical, and we'll catch up with you a little bit later. 73W3GMS.
0: Yeah, good timing. I'm just about home. So, yeah, make the call, and we'll catch up more later. NA3CW Mobile, clear.

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1: I had the volume down too low. I thought I turned it up high enough. WU3I.

0: 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I'm wondering, am I getting into 985? Over.
1: W1RC, WU3I here on 985. Not too far from the repeater, maybe 3 or 4 miles.
0: Oh, very good. Then obviously I am getting in through All-Star Mobile here in beautiful downtown Salem, Massachusetts, which is literally downtown, sitting at light, which is what you do here, and try to avoid going through Salem most of the time, especially mid-September through to November. This place during October, particularly at the end of October, is just unbelievable trying to get through Salem. Anyway, sometimes you kind of have to go through it. And I think this is the first time I've worked you. My name is Michael, and go ahead, sir. Over.

0: must be very low down here by the repeater. Again, I'm not that far from the repeater. I summer at the campground and winter in Florida. We're from Philadelphia, which is the largest major city near here. But we spent more time at the campground than we ever did at the house once we retired. And we just sold the house. And so it didn't make sense. It was very much an unnecessary expense. So that's my story, and I'm sticking to it. And right now, like I said, I'm heading for to drop this blower off to be serviced. It's running at about 20% power, and I know that means it has a problem, and it's not my bailiwick. I leave that to the service people. Back to you, Michael.
1: Yeah, very good, Steve. Well, just on my way up to what we call the North Shore Mall area up in Danvers, Massachusetts. A couple of big malls up there and a few things that I got to go to. Again, the big Walmart is up there. I got to turn some crap that my wife bought at Walmart. I'm always doing that. She buys it and I return it. It's not fun. I don't like going into Walmart at all. It's a very, very unpleasant experience to be able to do that. Anyway, I could have gone around Salem, but for some reason today I thought I'd take a drive through it. I like Salem. It's an interesting place. Although, there's no way I'd want to live in Salem. There's no way. I live the next town over from Salem. It's called Marblehead, Massachusetts, which it's a nice place. It's a seaside community, and not a lot going on there. They have, it's a destination. There's only a couple ways out of town, so the crime is low in Marblehead, and lots going on. There's an arts festival there coming up for the July weekend, and it's just, you know, a decent place to live, although the taxes are nuts, and they're going to be even more nuts. We just put through a $15 million permanent override. I don't like that at all. But what are you going to do? You got to pay. Everything you turn around, you got to pay. So that's it. Anyways, I should be able to start moving a bit now. I'm right at Salem Depot, which is where the train station used to be. Now it's a subway. They call the T. It's equivalent to SEPTA down there, the MBTA. It's a big MBTA garage, and better get out of here before I time out. W1RC Mobile.
0: W1RC, WU3, iMobile. Very good. Well, I used to drive subway trains for SEPTA. I drove the Market Frankfurt line, if you're familiar. You sound like you may have spent time down here, so very good. And I've been retired from that for almost 10 years. And the best 10 years of my time there. No question. Very good, and I mean, Salem, I know that the next town over, I wouldn't have known the name, so using Salem was the smart thing to do. Very good, and it's a partly sunny, partly cloudy day here, and very comfortable, so, and I was just doing some maintenance work at the campground, and when I get back, I'm going to get myself some lunch. There's a couple of chicken thighs left over from last night's dinner that they got my name on them in the refrigerator, so I'm going to attack them when I return. I figured I'd get this running around done while I can get this running around done, and then I can relax for the rest of the day, maybe even play radio. Who would have thought?
1: Well, it must have been interesting driving the subway. I'm not familiar with the Philadelphia subway, I'm afraid. I haven't spent that much time there. I used to go there 40 years ago when a friend of mine was a member of the Philadelphia Police Department. And that was, he was an interesting

0: guy. I collect badges, and he is a collector, too. And he used to do a show every year. I go down for the show, and I got a few in my collection from Philadelphia. But I don't think I ever rode the public transit down there. I don't ride it much here either. Although I kind of like, you know, subways. New York subway, that's the ultimate subway. I have friends in New York too that collect, and some of those guys are transit cops. The stories those guys tell me, boy, let me tell you, no, not for me, thank you very much. Yes, it was okay if you were motorman, if you were locked in the cabin, you know, all kinds of stuff could be going on around you. You're locked in the safety of the motorman's cab. Go ahead.
1: I know all about the stories that can be told, because I got a few myself. Yes, sir, after 30 years of doing it, I got a couple. There's no question. And I know what it's like. And I know what it's like with your buddy's job, too. That's not a fun job either. But, it is what it is. And we all got jobs, and they all got stories. So all my stories are old, because I don't do that stuff anymore. And that's just fine with me. I get highway stories now. Like I was, as I say, we winter in Florida, and I was on the road going down the Gulf Coast of Florida, down the main highway there, Route 75. And only in Florida, I saw a 20-year-old truck towing a 20-year-old RV trailer, and attached to the back of that was a 20-year-old pleasure boat. And only in Florida would you see a truck towing a trailer towing a boat on a trailer. It just blew my mind.
0: Well, you wouldn't see that here. That's not allowed in Massachusetts. You know, Massachusetts, in a way, is the land of no. Because if you want to do it, the answer is no. So you don't see that stuff here. Yeah, I've been to Florida a few times. I Florida's nice in February when it gets really lousy up here, but I got a friend who lives in Tampa, and I like that part of Florida. But Miami and that part, no, thank you. I stay out of Florida. I know it's kind of weird. We got all those snakes in the Everglades and alligators coming out. Up in the backyard, I can do without that. No, I put up with the cold weather. It's a hot weather. I prefer cold weather over hot weather. Pardon me, over hot weather, anyways. Well, I'm just about ready to cross into Peabody, Massachusetts. Peabody. Everybody calls it from out of town. Calls it Peabody. That's how you can tell they're from out of town. But, Peabody, and I'm now in Peabody officially, so there you have it. Go ahead.
1: Right. Well, I just found out they moved the hardware store that serves it, and I thought they had opened a second hardware store not too far from where I thought they still were. I guess they built their own building instead of renting where they were, the ones that serviced this particular model of device, and that surprised me. So first time I've tried to get there this year, that's why it surprised me. I didn't have any reason to go there prior to that. So there you go. Boy, I tell you, it's a day for surprises, I guess. I wonder what other surprises I'm going to get. All right, well, I am pulling into the parking lot of where the place moved to. So thanks for the company, Mike, and have a great day. I hope it's just as nice up here as it is down here. And it's supposed to hit 80 today. It hasn't done it yet, but that's okay. It doesn't have to be in a hurry for me. WU3 iMobile.
0: Yeah, very good, Steve. WU3I from W1RC. Well, very good. Good luck in getting that thing fixed. Yeah, it's a nice day here to do. I got the window down and the AC is turned off. And it's probably about the same weather. Look at my display here. Sun's shining on it. I can't really see the top. Oh, it's on the other screen, too. I think it's a screen in my car with all the data and everything else. I'm not driving my old car. I have an old car. I've got a 25-year-old car that I like to drive. Well, this one's not much younger. This one's an 07, but it runs really well, and I really like it. And it came from California, so they're going to be rushing it. I don't like new cars. New cars cost too much money. I never paid more than $5,000 for a car in my life. And I take care of them myself, so I don't get caught paying a lot of money for transportation. We'll see you later. 7-3 for now. WU3I signed W1RC in Danvers, Massachusetts. 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
1: Hey, CR, how the hell are you? W1RC Mobile in Danvers, Massachusetts. Over.
0: Mr. Mike in Danvers, Massachusetts. Can you boost your audio a bit? It's way low.
1: Yeah, I can try. How's this? Over.
0: Copyable, but it's way low. But anyway, it's a nice day today. The weather's good. It's not hot, and I'm out doing errands. So are you working or just doing odd jobs and errands today?
1: Yeah, I'm going to Wally World and Aldi. Aldi is, I don't know if you have Aldi down there. Do you? Over. You know what that is?
0: My wife likes to go to Aldi. She gets all kinds of deals there. So, yeah, there's no Aldi real close, but we do go to Aldi occasionally. So there's one in Delaware. That's the closest one. At one time, there was talk about opening one local, but the deal fell through. So, yes, I'm aware of what Aldi is. Back to you.
1: Yeah, we're lucky. We have one here, and there's several up in New Hampshire. New Hampshire really gets a lot of, especially southern New Hampshire, towns like Salem, New Hampshire, and Seabrook, New Hampshire. Most of the people that shop in those towns are from Massachusetts because they go up there to save the sales tax. We go up there to save the sales tax. So they have all these right there, big ones. Yeah, we like it a lot because we save a lot of money there. It's stuff is just as good in some cases, if not better, than they are, you know, in the brand name stores that you pay more for. So we do enjoy going there, and I'm going to run in here. My wife likes to eat yogurt, you know, with all the bacteria and all that good stuff. And I save about, you know, I buy six of them at a time when I come up here. And that alone, I'm saving $10 and other stuff too. So, you know how it is. You're like me. You like to save a buck. Go ahead.
0: You are correct. I save a buck when I can, but sometimes you can't. So price of gasoline is coming down. Unfortunately, that doesn't help me. Last week, I needed to use a gasoline vehicle a bit. I had to buy gas, and the price was up. But looking at the pumps, the price is coming down. So hopefully, it'll continue to drop. Mr. Mike, I'm going to say 73. Have a good afternoon shopping, and we will catch up with you later. W1RC, W8CRW in the mobile.
1: Yeah, very good, CR. Well, you have a good day and stay well, and we'll talk at you soon. W8CRW. This is W1RC, just pulling into a parking place here, and we'll be back a little bit later. 73 for now.

the station on All Star. Just want to let you know you're hanging up the repeater. It's not dropping for quite a while. W3GMS.

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0: 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Right in downtown Westchester, but checking out all the installation in my newly finished prototype console.
1: Gotcha. Yeah, I knew you were out there working on it the other night. I think I was during the workbench. But hopefully it's turning out the way you wanted it, and everything's functioning good. Back to you.
0: Seems to be. This is the 2730 ICOM. So how does it sound, by the way?
1: Sounds perfectly fine. I'm talking to you on the same radio, so...
0: Same with you too as well. Oh, very, very good. Yeah, it's all excellent. So, yeah, it's looks like it's the antennas really worked out well. It turns out that no mean feat to tune all these quills on top. That's for sure. I've got six of them up there, and one is a receive only. It's for a scanner. If I put a scanner in here for a particular deployment, but. Yeah, these are all, they all seem to be working pretty well. I've got really good swirries on 2 meters and 70 centimeters. And of course, I got 220 and 6 meters in here also, all at the same time. W3KZG, not in here for too much longer, as it's right in the borough, so I'm not far out from the house, but maybe a couple more. W3KZG, WA3VEE mobile.
1: Very good. You're running all monoband stuff, right? All your antennas are for singular bands, unless you're running maybe a dual band for 2 and 70, but I think all your other ones are monoband antennas, correct?
0: No, I have no monoband antennas on top, quite the opposite. I've got the one in front, which I'm using, let's see, on this one. This, believe it or not, is a Kenwood, of all things, a Kenwood dual band 2 meter 70 centimeter antenna, and that goes way back. That came from a Silent Key who was the uncle to a guy I worked with at Delaware Tech. In fact, actually, you would be interested to know, this guy was Bruce Thorngate, and his the guy at Dell Tech, and he was the department head of the automotive department, so which was right next to electronics down there. So very, very interesting fellow, and those guys always were working on something really cool, no doubt about it. And so that's the dual band, and then, of course, I have my regular diamond that the FTM-100 is on. That's another dual band, so that's two. Third one is the 6 meter. Fourth one is 220. I've got a GMRS antenna that is fed with my DB750X PowerWorks radio. We use that for like races and things like that for the non-hams, so Tom and I can listen to what they're doing. And then finally, I've got another dual band, and finally a tri-band. Non-ham tri-band antenna that does MERS. They were talking about MERS the other night on the workbench. MERS, high band, low band VHF, UHF, that's the 420 area, standby. And then actually up in the cell area, that's for the scanner. So quite a bit going on up top above my head here.
1: KZG pulling in the driveway here. Yeah, I know you always have a lot of stuff going on in the car there. It's interesting. I don't really have, I guess I don't spend a lot of time in my car to have all that extra stuff in. I know in my truck I have dual band, and then I have 10 and 11 meter capability, and I think it'll even do 12 meters with a little bit higher of an SWR. But yeah, for any kind of HF, it's about as close as I get. But on this car, I just run a can't think of the name of it. It's a I think it's a 2 meter only, but it actually has a good swer on 70 centimeters too.

0: complain it wasn't loud enough. anyway, yeah, it sounds great. This is my normal rig in here. This is the one I've had for years and years and years, but thanks for letting me know. And all very good. Yeah, I do stuff with Tom, so like the races and all that. That's why the GMRS and all the other stuff in here. And we're listening to the guys as they're coming in for the events and all that kind of good stuff. And that's and also want to be able to listen to 985. In addition to all this stuff, of course, I have All-Star in here. So, and I will be eventually putting low band in here as well. But that's for another day, that's for sure. A lot going on. So just kind of a fun project, definitely. Anyway, we'll talk to you later. Take care. Enjoy the evening. W3KZG, WA3VEE Mobile, and I'll be clear. Thanks a lot for the check and the radio test here, Scott. We'll talk to you later.
1: Definitely the epitome of the mobile shack. 7-3 Ron, keep having fun, and we'll catch you later. It's W3KZG. I'm clear.
0: 3 Scott, thanks again. 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
2: Scott, bye, Scott. Ron, do you know if George got up to the field day site today to take off the traps of the T-33 Classic?
0: Unfortunately, I had too much to do here. I could not get up there today. I just came back from mailing a letter. That was the first time I ever made it off the property today. So do not know how that all went up there, but I thought I saw that he was going to be up there. Go ahead.
2: Yeah, I was trying to get a hold of him on the air, and I could have gone up and given him help if he needed another hand or two, but I couldn't raise him. Do you know if he still has a 2-meter rig in his truck?
0: I know he does. I don't know if he turns it on or not, but that's got to get him to get on the air, especially when we're doing radio stuff. That's typically what I remember we always did as hams, right?
2: Ray, yeah. Well, George, busy guy, you know. He must not turn it on. Well, obviously, if he heard me, he would have come back. But I just wanted to give him some help up there today at the site. So what has been keeping you so busy?
0: Fully operational console here. That's what's been keeping me busy. The last day and a half spent routing wires. In fact, now I just have to tie wrap things off up top. But getting the 7 quills on top actually tuned, no mean feat, that's for sure. A lot of time. One set of batteries already in the antenna analyzer, believe it or not.
2: Yep. Do you notice any interaction between the antennas? Like, you know, when you get one resonant on a given frequency. Well, you probably don't do it like that. You probably have them all on top of the vehicle and then just, you know, leave them all there and just resonate one antenna at a time or check the VSWR or whatever. It would be interesting to see if you put one antenna on and tuned it. Perfect. Put another antenna on and tuned it. Now go back to the first one. Did anything change? Theoretically, I don't think they should, because I don't think you have more, although I may be wrong, I don't think you have, you said you use dual band antennas, I don't think you have more than one dual band per, on top of the vehicle, but I don't think that maybe is the right thought, so fill me in on the topology, go ahead.
0: Very good. There are 7 antennas, 7 quills. Let's see. Let me get my spreadsheet. Actually, a spreadsheet, believe it or not. And let's see. There are 1, 2, 3 dual-band antennas, 2 and 70. And believe it or not, very little interaction. And for the one I'm using right now, this is my old FTM-100 that you're hearing. So that's why the audio is a little different. And that is a diamond, dual band, and on 385 transmit, my SWR

0: 1.06. On 985 receive, it's 1.13. The antenna's resonant, believe it or not, at 146.26, and that's a 1.06. And very little interaction between that and the old Kenwood band. And, yeah, I did go back and forth a couple times. That's what takes the time. And so I've got three dual band, 2 meter, 70 centimeter antennas up top. No monobands at all, except for 6 meters and 220. Those are up there as well. But there isn't any one of these SWRs on 220 or 2 meters or 70 centimeters that's more now than 1.4 to 1. Go ahead.
1: Yeah, I was just thinking from a technical aspect and say, you got all these resonant antennas resonating the same points, and they're pretty close to one another. And if there would be any interaction. So the other thing you can do, if you have a bunch of spare time, is you can go out with a signal strength device, and you can measure the pattern and see if you're getting any nulls in any given directions by the multi antenna array with all those parasitic elements acting, the other antennas acting as parasitic elements to the one that you're using to transmit off. Now, would I do that? Nah. It's just a technical brain teaser. That's all. You're doing great. I did hear the difference in the audio, and I remember when I was talking to you on All-Star week and a half ago, the All-Star audio was low, and you raised the mic gain on the Yaesu, and that fixed that problem. But hearing the difference just now, the prior rig you were on had very, very good audio too. It had excellent audio quality, but the Yaesu that you're on now is louder, and it could be probably turned back a touch. So that brings me back to the All-Star node, and there's probably, I know there's a level adjustment in there. It's in software, and that's I'm not up to speed on doing that yet, but something maybe got reset in there or something. I don't know. So I think the root cause problem is in the node and not in the transceiver itself. Go ahead.
0: Roger. So let me switch dynamically between the FTM-100, now the 2730, 1, 2, 3, 4, 5, and back to the FTM-100. So that should give you some good entertainment there. But yeah, I don't know what happened in the All-Star node, but I do know that the FTM-100 audio was lower. That's what I'm using right now. So just back away from the mic just a little bit, and that'll get rid of the plosives also, the pops and the bangs and all that kind of good stuff. So using the old standby right now, and that's what we have there. So besides the, I'll send you the spreadsheet. I think you'd be interested just to see this. But there is a very unique antenna up there as well. It's a non-ham, you probably heard me say this, Scott. It's a non-ham band, tri-band antenna, and that's for the scanner. So when Tom and I do these races and things like that, or if we're up at the ES-100 and there happens to be any activity on the Lycoming County D-25 system, I can actually receive that in here. So that, I also have a DMR rig in here too, which I haven't really done much with yet, because that's relatively new. So we have DMR, we got digital, fusion, FM, I can receive weather, I got the local airport aviation band, of course I've copied satellites in here, and soon to come will be low bands. So once I get, and I got the, this is all grounded by the way, the negative terminal on the batteries, the two lithium iron phosphate batteries, those are actually grounded to the frame, and that frame does measure it measures about 100 milliohms, and that's 88 of that is the probes themselves. So I'm anxious to see what the ATAS 120 is going to do now that I've got everything fairly well grounded. So HF will be in here eventually also, and that'll be the FT-891. Go ahead.
1: I just put on the digital recorder here. I'm going to play a little clip back. Could you switch between the two rigs and get maybe 15 seconds of chatter on each rig? Go ahead.
0: Okay, very good, Joe. 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And this is the FTM-100, 12345-4321. This is now the IC2730A, and we're running the same audio test over here. It's a different antenna, but the SWR is about the same. So the RF characteristics, except say for the any pattern differences, should be the same. So that's about probably more than 15 seconds or so. So back to you, Joe. 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
1: Hey, very good. This is good. You'll hear it. It's very pronounced. I didn't make any level changes. I started at 0VU on the VU meter on the broadcast console here, and I set that up for the first rig, the ASU, and I didn't touch it. When you went over to the ICOM, you can hear the difference in level and frequency response. So there's an interesting parameter with the ear. When you remove bass, chop off the low end, it doesn't have the apparent loudness because the bass frequencies, what I say, they have the depth where they create loudness. The mid-range frequencies and the higher frequencies, the mid-range frequencies, they don't have a lot of depth to it. So when you listen to it, and I've proven this on the deviation monitor, on the service monitor that I have in the lab, the IFR, that's very true. And you can take two signals, and the deviation will be pretty similar. But, boy, do they sound totally different from a level standpoint. And I think that's entering the formula a little bit, because when I listen to that, the Yaesu, to my ears, sounds right. And the ICOM sounds low. So without further ado, let me, we're going to play this back on 1, 2, 3, 4, 5. We're playing this back on channel 6. Put my cue on so I can hear it. And the following has been recorded and played back by W3GMS.
0: Okay, very good, Joe. This is the FTM-100, and this is WA3VEE Mobile here in Westchester. 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And this is the FTM-100, 12345. Okay, very good, Joe. This is the FTM-100, and this is WA3VEE Mobile here in Westchester. 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And this is the FTM-100. 12345-4321, and this is now the IC2730A, and we're running the same audio test over here. It is a different antenna, but the SWR is about the same, so the RF characteristics, except say for the any pattern differences, should be the same. Okay, very good, Joe. This is the FTM-100. 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
1: Come in here a minute, and you'll notice on the Yaesu, you're not full quieting into the repeater, about 90%. And then when you switch to the ICOM, you're absolutely full quieting. So anyway, I want to continue with the recording. I'm playing it back several times so you can really ascertain the difference.
0: And this is the FTM-100. 12345-4321, and this is now the IC2730A, and we're running the same audio test over here. Okay, very good, Joe. 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
0: GMS, WA3VEE, very interesting. I'm going to run some more tests on the antennas and stuff. This is my initial proto run here on this console, so with all the everything actually operating, so I'm sure there are tweaks and everything else, and since I'll be on my way up to the mountains on Friday, I wanted to make sure I had this running, especially for the for what I have to do up there. I'm probably Tom's got me assigned to probably the hardest aid station, and that's one of my favorite areas actually up there. That happens to be at Heiner Run. I don't know if you're familiar with it or not, but I'm very familiar. It's a tremendous Heiner Run State Park is beautiful, and but it's in a valley, deep valley. So I've got to make sure that I wanted to make sure I had all this stuff operating in here, because what I'll probably do is I'll have a switch and I'll be able to take these rigs and actually switch them to an external like X300 that I will have up on a push-up mast, so be able to get that squared away. So I have the ability to actually go external. So I just wanted to get all this stuff worked out. But yeah, I definitely noticed the difference between the FTM-100 and the IC-2730. I haven't done anything with the volume controls in the 2730, so that could probably afford to be bumped up just one notch or half a notch if that's possible. Go ahead.
1: Do it. I would do one notch. Can you do that now? I can give you a report.
0: Yeah, I gotta head inside and get ready to do a tutoring session here. But nonetheless, let me play with it. I don't know how to do it, so I need to research into that. And but I will let you know when I do that, and we'll be able to compare again, because I can easily go from one. You saw I can easily go from one radio to another. There's another rig in here also, which is a GMRS rig, and that is not tuned for 2 meters or even 70 centimeters, but it does resonate very well up in that area. But it is, I can at least listen to 985 on that rig. So I've got three ways to listen, plus All-Star, four different ways to listen to 985 in here. Go ahead.
1: 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Here on RF, everything is just audio in is low. It's going to come out low. Audio in high. And I was listening as I was sending it back to you, and it sounds exactly like the retransmit, exactly like how I'm copying you from the repeater. So I would turn the 2730A up one notch. And most of them that I hear on the air, they have to turn it up. If I remember right, and I could be totally wrong, there's three audio gain, low, medium, and high. And you probably have it on medium now, but that's no big deal. But the audio quality is good, and you're much stronger on the 2730 as compared to the Yaesu. But I know that's two different antennas, too. Okay, well, you're working the kinks out. That's good. I'm not going to hold you. Good hearing you. And I just forgot, you won't be at the breakfast on Friday. And I'm sure I'll be talking to you before then. 73WA3VEEW3GMS.
0: Very good, Joe. Yes, the FTM-100 again. Thanks again for all the checks here. That's really great. And I'll be checking out with the guys in Wilmington on the 220 machine. And if anybody is on the 6-meter Honeybrook, that'll be another one. I'll call CR up. He'll get on. And we'll check that one out. So, and then Tom and I will do GMRS on the DB750. So all kinds of neat toys and stuff like that. But this is finally what I really wanted to get done for a long time here in the van. What's it, almost 1 month shy of a year that I've had this thing. So finally got this very much under control. So, but boy, a lot of measurements and things like that. So I have to find out why I'm weaker RF-wise on the FDM-100 with theoretically such a good SWR. So I have to find out what's going on there. Stand by. Hold on 1 second. Let me just check one thing. Okay. I just checked to make sure I'm on high power here. Is it still noisy on this rig? Go ahead.
1: Now I'm getting confused. Is that the Yaesu or the ICOM?
0: On the ICOM, as I mentioned. This is the FTM-100, and just want to know, RF-wise, is it still a bit noisy? This was the rig that you said was a little bit noisy. The 2730 was dead full quieting into the repeater, so I just wanted to see if this one is still a little bit less than full quieting. Go ahead.
1: Yes, it is. It's about 90% of full quieting, whereas the ICOM is dead full quieting.
0: Great. No, it just be just where I'm sitting, but yeah, we'll do more testing on this as well because this antenna is one of the best tuned ones up there theoretically. Like I said, on going in on 385, I've got 1.06 to 1, so should be very interesting to see what happens when I can actually get on the road. Anyway, Joe, thanks very much. Really appreciate taking the time to go through all this. I know even on some local nets, let's just say, that are running the area, you can't even hear the net control station, and nobody ever tells them. That is absolutely pathetic. So this is very good for me to know how I actually sound. Another reason why I don't have the GMS quality system you have, but this is also why I like to make recordings like you just did and actually tell people, hey, this is what you sound like and stuff like that, because obviously we can't hear ourselves generally speaking. So I really do appreciate what you did there. And yeah, we'll be talking before that's for sure. And I'll be in my element on Friday. That's my solitary pre-Father's Day trip up to the mountains. And that's just me and the mountains and the radios, and that's about it. W3GMS, WA3VEE Mobile.
1: Love it. Martha and I really enjoyed it the year we went up. It cost me to miss Bill's clam bake. And that was that time and last year when I was in the hospital when you took Luke up. It was the only two times I've missed it. And it looks like Bill will likely never go back home at this point. More on that later. I want to let you get to what you got to do there. Yeah, and just remember, and I know you know this, you know, SWR is important. It's nice to have a good match. There's another term of radiation efficiency based on the construction of the antenna. And that also enters the formula. So you can take two different manufacturers' antennas built, you know, the way they build them, and you can have an SWR, perfect SWR on both, and one antenna will be stronger than the other. Because that's the other parameter. You know, we always start with match because that's easy. But radiation efficiency is a tough parameter to measure, especially here at 2 meters. Take care. W3GMS, now clear.
0: Last note on that. Absolutely agree. And one thing I will try is I got to have a full quieting signal. You know that. I do have a radial arson. Dual bander. So when I get time, probably not before this trip, because I got to get a beam together and I got to check out the X300. That's probably going to be either later tonight or tomorrow. Running out of time here, but basically, I'm going to put the dual band Larson up front, and they're supposed to have patented material that is really increases the efficiency. I think they called it the cool rod technology. So. We'll see what that does. So that might, and you're absolutely right. You can get perfect SWR and still have a difference in performance, no doubt about it. Have a good one, Joe. Thanks again. Got to grab the computer and head over to a mentoring session here. And we'll talk to you soon. Again, thanks very much. Really appreciate it. And I love the technical stuff for sure. W3GMS, WA3VEE Mobile.
1: Case of that is a perfect dummy load is a perfect SWR, but it doesn't radiate too well. Yeah, cool rod. Debbie, remember Debbie and the Larson ads? 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I'll have to find you a Larson cool rod ad from the 60s and 70s prior to Jim Larson selling the company. Nicest guy in the world. I met him at Dayton. back when I had my company there selling products. Anyway, it's all great stuff. It's fun stuff. I'll be talking to you before Friday, I'm sure. 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
0: But actually, I had a girlfriend way, way back, many, many years before Debbie, of course. But kind of looked like that lady that did the ads there. I still remember those very, very well. So long story, I have to tell you that one offline. But it's all good. Anyway, take care, and we'll talk again. 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
0: Far back, Joe, that was even pre second class commercial, and that was the first FCC license I ever got. 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
2: This is Lancaster County, Warwick Township. We're saying howdy to you. Thank you very much for the exciting conversation with Tim there, WA3VEE, Jim. And I appreciate all your information. We're standing by.
1: Well, and I apologize. There's a gentleman in Downingtown. He gets on the repeater very, very seldom. And your voice and his voice, you guys could be cousins. So I apologize that. No harm intended. What do they say? Call me anything, just don't call me late for dinner. But great to hear you, and I'm glad you enjoyed the conversation here on 985. We try to keep it good, you know. 985 is a little bit different. Most people like it. So anyway, feel free to join us tomorrow night on the roundtable at 8 o'clock. And don't forget, every Monday at 8 o'clock, we have the workbench. I have to run, but I appreciate you coming in and saying hi. 7-3, W3GMS, clear.
2: Roger, roger. I knew you had to split. I wanted to say hi and get. And we're friends with Bill and all, and we'll catch you soon. KZ3IV, enjoy your afternoon. We're clear.
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1: W3GMS in the parts building, trying to organize total chaos.
0: Well, that sounds about par for the course. I'll bet you it's a little warm in there today.
1: Not bad. It was like 82 down here today as a high. It's getting warmer. The humidity's up a little bit. But it doesn't feel bad in here. I think we're supposed to get some showers maybe later on. We didn't get any showers today. They were calling for occasional showers, but it didn't happen. So anyway, yeah, I commented back on your on the Mercury Lux tone issue. And I'm not sure that is my issue or not. And I explained in the email, I don't know whether you saw it, but that's one tone issue for sure. But as I mentioned, my tone amplitude changes whether the fans are on low speed or high speed. When it automatically kicks up to high speed, you know, it just modulates the amplifier. I can turn the mic all the way off and everything like that. You can just hear it on the carrier. So anyway, and I got to, you know, it hasn't been a priority item because I'm too busy doing other things, but I got to send the owner an email about that. And I'm very curious about this capacitor. You know, that's another reason that I would really, really like to have a schematic.
0: Yeah, you and me both. Not only a schematic, but an alignment procedure. So let's see what's new. Bob sold his Alpha 77, and he got a very, very good price for it. And I've been thinking about selling my Alpha 86 to kind of clear out things. I'm going to sell a lot of stuff. I've got the Alpha. I've got the SP220. I've got the Henry 2-meter amp. I think I'm even going to get rid of my ICOM 7000. That's the little radio. And I think I'll get rid of my ICOM 746. So I got a bunch of stuff I'm going to move. And now Bob is interested. He said, hey, maybe I'll buy your Alpha. And I said to him, I said, Bob, why would you get rid of one Alpha just to get another Alpha tube amp? I said, why don't you get the Mercury 3 like I have? So he went and he looked at it. And then he told me how much the Mercury 3 is selling for. It's selling for $3,789. I paid $2,800 for mine. The Lux is still selling for $4,100. So I said, Bob, nothing for nothing, but why buy the Mercury when you could buy the Alpha, or I'm sorry, buy the Lux for $285 more? I said, that's a no-brainer. Go ahead.
1: I didn't realize that the prices were so close. Well, it doesn't make any sense. There was a bigger differential. And, you know, it was hard to justify the extra cost. And the only reason I did it is because of, you know, the AM thing. I thought it would be better to have two devices and, you know, all the heat wouldn't go into one spot of the heat sink. But it turned out for AM, that amplifier, legal limit AM, it's I could probably run 175 with it on AM for old buzzer transmissions. So I've gone back. I bought a brand new pair of 3500Zs from RF Parts. They were shipped in. There's really nothing wrong with the old ones, except they were in 35 years, and I figured they needed freshening up. But I get 1800 watts out of the amp, whether I use the new tubes or the old tubes. So anyway, well, you know what Bob will do? Now he'll start overanalyzing it.
0: He's already started doing that. And then he's saying, well, gee, will you give me the Alpha for what you paid for it? And I said, of course. You know, I said, that's what friends do. You know, I got a good deal from another friend. And I said, hey, if you want the Alpha, that's fine. I'll sell it to you for what I paid for it. So he's analyzing that, you know, he's got $2,500 in his pocket from selling his 77. So, and I found the buyer for him. So he didn't even have to do any work. So I'm not sure where he's going to go, but we'll see. Anyway, all is good here. Had lots and lots of doctor's appointments. All you know, checkups from the neck kind of thing. Matter of fact, Sharon is in with her audiologist now. And not this weekend, but the weekend, next weekend, we're coming down to Maryland. Going to go to my son's house for his birthday. So we're kind of looking forward to that. I try to time it with a breakfast, but you know, he was just born the wrong time of the year. What can I say?
1: You need to change his birthday. You need to, that's one of your action items when you get down and say, look, yeah, we got a problem. There's this lunch or breakfast I really like to go to with a bunch of ham operators. And, you know, we like to come down when that's there so we can go to the breakfast. So coming a week later and missing the breakfast doesn't make it. And let me know what he says.
0: Well, I probably know what he's going to say, and what he's going to say, I can't repeat on the air.
1: Well, I understand. And, you know, family always comes first, so you do what you got to do. Anyway, yeah, things good here, just busy, trying to get all these projects done. I'm making progress on the projects, but, you know, I just look at it, it's such a daunting task. So much work to do. So, and we're going to see you at Sussex, correct?
0: Yes, sir. I will be there. And one of the things I think I'm going to do is I'm going to put an ad in QTH and basically just say, you know, what I'm going to sell, and I'm going to be at Sussex, and here's my cell phone. If you're interested, call me. I'll tell you where I am. So we'll see how that goes. And I found a bunch of LMR 400, 100-foot pieces with a connector on it, brand new. So I think I'll sell a bunch of those. And, you know, it's time for me to clean house, get rid of a bunch of stuff, Joe. And by the way, I'm starting to notice with the extra year this year, I'm starting to notice a little bit of slowdown, laziness. I just don't feel like doing the stuff I normally do. It's just, I can't. I'll do it tomorrow. Don't feel like doing it. So it's very interesting. And we're, of course, getting ready. The end of July, we're going to Alaska. So we just booked our restaurants where we're going to go. The first week in Alaska, we're taking a land tour. We're going to a couple of glaciers, going up to Denali, taking the train, got a whole bunch of things scheduled. And then the second week is on the cruise ship coming back. It leaves us off in Vancouver, and then we fly home from Vancouver.
1: Yeah, that's on Martha and my bucket list as well. I really want to get to Alaska, so you're going to love it. Everybody I've known that have gone to Alaska has just been thrilled by it. So that's good. Well, you know, don't fret too much about slowing down. That's a very typical parameter to shift. We don't like to think we slow down, but we do. I know, you know, I can't work as long during a given day as I used to. I get tired. I go and take a nap. Never had to do that. So it's part of the journey. Just, you know, do what you feel like doing and enjoy the days. None of us know how long the runway is, so if you don't feel like doing something, it's not a showstopper, don't do it. Do something else. Or if you don't feel like doing anything else, do nothing. Go ahead.
0: Yeah, that's what I've been doing, W3GMS from WA2ZPX. And, you know, just that cold that I had, it just knocked the poop out of me, and I'm just about over it. That's how long it took. And one of my buddies who I was nowhere near, Casey's 2WXJ, has it, and he's had it for almost a month now, and he's got the same issue. It just kind of lingers and lingers and lingers and kicks the you-know-what out of you. But any of that, all is good, you know, just very busy running around, and, you know, Silas is doing great. Oh, Joe, we're in the middle of the terrible twos. Every other word is no. So I had to pull out my psychology training and figure out how to turn those no's into yes.
1: Yeah, well, it's, you know, with you and Sharon having children, you know what phases to look for, and that's that. So I've even noticed a lot of difference in Luke since he's been 8 years old, and now he was just 14. Great kid, and he's down and floating around in some boat down in the Atlantic Ocean for a week, doing, I think he called it Sea Base or something like that. So haven't seen, he had been over here in weeks and weeks and weeks and weeks. So when he has time and feels like coming over, he'll come over. I don't know. Between you and me and the wood post, I don't think Bob should buy your amplifier, because if the tubes go, I think that uses ceramic tubes. And have you looked up the price of new tubes for that amplifier? Go ahead.
0: I have. It's staggering. It's staggering. But, you know, those are the kind of things, if you run them correctly and you watch your grid current, you'll never have to replace the tubes. I mean, I had the amp for, what, 2-3 years. I ran it conservatively, and the tubes are in the same shape they were in when I first started using it. But I agree. You know, today, you know, why buy a tube amp? You know, I'm going to sell the 2-meter kilowatt that uses a 3CX800A7, and basically what I'm going to sell the amp for is what the tube is worth. Those things are incredibly expensive, if you can even get them. But solid state is definitely the way to go. And I almost thought about getting a Lux. I said, hey, I could sell Bob my Mercury 3, and then I can get a Lux. And then I said, why? You know, there really is no real reason to do it. The Mercury 3 will do 1,200 watts. I never do 1,200 watts. And the Lux will do 1,500. So, you know, the difference between 12 and 1,500 is negligible. You're not going to see a difference. And, you know, besides that, I never run that kind of power anyway. So might as well stay with what I have. It works well. Other than that, I won't keep you. I'll let you get back to work. You know, I wouldn't want you to slow down there, because you might sit in the chair and take a nap, and you know, Martha will come out looking for you, and you'll be there snoring, and, you know, you don't want the wrath of Martha.
1: Oh, my. Yeah, we used to, when we were kids on the air, we used to refer to our parents as the War Patrol. We'd turn it over to a friend of mine. You know, we were on AM on 75 after school, and somebody wouldn't come back and says, up. The War Patrol got him. So anyway, yeah, I think Bob would. You can buy brand new 3-500Zs for $350. They're burned in, they're matched, and you know, any tube amp. I would at this point, I would never consider an amp, a tube amp, other than ones with 3-500Zs. I love my Ameritron AL82. That amplifier has just been spectacular. All silver-plated tank network and really built well. Peter Dow iron, and it's just a great amp. But anyway, well, tell Bob to hold on a little bit. If I can't get this problem resolved on AM and the noise, I'll give him a great deal on my Mercury Lux W3GMS.
0: Yeah, and I've got the SB220 that uses a pair of 3-500s, and you're right, they are a great tube. They're incredibly reasonably priced. you know, the SB220 will put out between 700 and 900 watts because it was rated at a kilowatt input. And that's a great amp, so I'll move that along. If I get a chance, I'll send you a list of stuff I'm moving along. Maybe somebody on the 985 group here would be interested in it. And, of course, it would come along with the usual 985 discounts. Anyway, Joe, take care. Good to talk with you. And I have not talked to Doug. I'm sure he's been calling me on Tuesdays and Thursdays when he's been going to play tennis, but I just haven't been available. I got to slow down. Life is too busy. See you later, Joe. Have a good day. W3GMS from WA2ZPX Mobile.
1: Very good. Sounds good. Yeah, I keep threatening to call him on the telephone. I'll do that one of these days soon. And good luck with all your doctor's appointments. Yeah, mine always come and they always jam up so they're all together. I think I have a dentist appointment on Monday. And then I'm good till like September or something. So, yep. And what else was I going to say? I got to get Bob's classic Mosley TA-33 classic together. I really want to get that up on the tower. And I haven't done anything else on the tower. I've just been busy, but it's there. It's not going anywhere. It's supporting my inverted V for the lower frequency bands and doing a nice job. But I just have to prioritize some other stuff right now. And then I'll be back on that. So all in due time. It's a hobby, right? And, yeah, please send me the list. I'll get it out to the folks here on 985. So have a good one. Take care. Keep in touch. And we'll be kibitzing with you. WA2ZTX, W3GMS.
0: Okay. Very good, Joe. Yeah, hurry up and get that antenna up. I'd love to see if we can work on 10 meters. We might just be able to do that. I cannot, no matter what I do, I can't hear the 2-meter machine, can't hear 985. I'll have to try going up to High Point in New Jersey. That's the ridge that's in the way between me and going down your place, and I'll have to go up there. I'll bet you I'll be able to hit the repeater from up there. That is 1,803 feet, and that's between me and you, so... Be curious to see. Take care, Joe. Always good to catch up. 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Beautiful, warm, friendly, palatial Middletown, New York.
1: Well, I think you'll be able to hit it up there, and I think you won't have a trouble. Steve, WAAUEG, who just lives a mile or so from Bill, 2DGB, he can hit it with 1 watt from his location. So, 73W3GMS.
0: Yeah, he was able to hit my machine with 1 watt also, so he's got that magic location, or had it. See you later, Joe.
1: Yeah, not for long. He's going to be moving, but he's up on top of the mountain. A superb location. W3GMS.
0: Hey, you might want to think about giving him... one of those other boxes, either Stu's or Bill's, so he can get on from down there.
1: I've been thinking about that, and that's why Martha has that big file folder, and we just haven't had the energy to try to slug through that and change the parameters. But we're going to. That's the only way we're going to learn. But I want to give him that as a going-away gift, the one that I got for Stu. The other one is hardwired for just 985, so I'm sure he'll want to work some other stuff. But that would be a great way to keep in contact.
0: Yeah, it really would, and I think he would really enjoy it. There's a lot other stuff on there that you can do, and it's pretty cool. And I know how much you enjoy talking with him, and he'll probably have something up for the low bands, but you know how long it takes to get something up and get something working after you move. This, you just plug it in and you take right off. See you later, Joe. W3GMS. This is WA2ZPX.
1: Take care. care. W3GMS clear.